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4: All right, you're listening to All Hit Radio, and it's 53 degrees at 13 minutes past the hour. And right now in our All Request line, I've got Mike Ledgerwood on the phone. Hey, babe, what would you like to hear? Hey, babe, I'm sorry, I can't hear you too well. You're going to have to speak a little closer into the phone. Okay, babe, what would you like to hear again?
5: We are observing your Earth.
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0: Good morning and welcome to the Wednesday Breakfasting Hour.

Anastasia with I'm Out of Love from 2000, kicking us off this morning. Today is the 29th of July 2026. It's Wellbeing Wednesday here on Radio Leyland. Ella is on her way into the studio, as far as I know. She's not made it in yet. Hope it's not the traffic. On the show this morning, Ellen Woodward from Virtual Backford Solicitors is coming in to talk about the laws around living together and how these change may be changed, or there may be changes around them. And Martin Deakin has chosen three songs for his, from his summer of 1977. Right, so now, before all that, we've got three linked songs. And what Ellen is going to talk about, I'm going to get confused this morning, aren't I, with Ella and Ellen. Ellen is going to be talking about could give you a clue to the link of the songs this morning. But your first one up for you is Blur with Country House.

That was Blur with Country House, and that one was from 1975, and that was the first of three songs that have a link this morning. Now it's Martha and the Muffins with Echo Beach.

0: So that was Martha and the Muffins with Echo Beach. Before that, we had Blur with Country House. If you know the link between those two songs and the next one coming up, then send me a message via the Radio Leyland Facebook page. Absolutely love hearing from you. And as I said earlier, it could all be something tenuously linked to why Ellen is, well, she's actually turned up in the studio at the moment. So Ellen is with me from Birchall Blackburn Solicitors, and she's going to be talking about the laws around living together. So if you know the link between those songs, and then stay tuned for the laws around living together. But before all that, we need to have a look at the weather, don't we? So highs of 23, lows of 15 today, light cloud and a gentle breeze. You've got a possibility of getting a little bit wet at around 11 o'clock. I think you might be able to dodge that one though. Sunrise this morning was at 20 past 5 and sunset tonight is just before 9:15. So the nights are drawing in a little bit, but the afternoons have been absolutely stunning, haven't they? So that has been absolutely fantastic.
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2: Hello, my name is Phil Burton. I'm the founder of Leyland Veterans Cafe, and I just want to put out there that we're open to all veterans all across the South Ribble and further afield. Come and say hello, St Ambrose Church Halls, first and third Saturday of every month. Come become part of our family. Look forward to seeing you all. Thank you very much.
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That was Hosier with Take Me to Church, and that was the third and final song of three Link songs this morning. Before that, we had Martha and the Muffins with Echo Beach and Blur with Country House. So if you know the link between those, you have the next song to message me and let me know what it is, and I'll give you a shout out. It's Wellbeing Wednesday here on Radio Leyland, and this morning, Ellen Woodward from Birchall Blackburn Solicitors is here. She's actually here. She's waiting in the wings, coming to talk about the laws around living together and how these may be changing. But if you're anything like me, it's something you probably haven't even thought about. So we'll be finding out all about that. And Martin Deakin has chosen three songs from his summer of 1977. Just been having a bit of a laugh here in the studio because I heard somebody else on the old radio saying that from the 70s, the decade when orange juice was just a starter. Now, if you remember the 70s, you will find that amusing, as I did. So this is the third single from her third studio album, You Seem Pretty Sad for a Girl So in Love, released to radio as a single on the 13th of July. It's Olivia Rodrigo with Stupid Song, and this is new to Radio Leyland and currently number 4 in the charts.

0: say.
1: That was Olivia Rodrigo with Stupid Song, and as I said, that's new to Radio Leyland playlist and currently at number 4 in the charts. Now, did you get the link between the songs this morning? It was Blur, Country House, Martha and the Muffins, Echo Beach and Hosier, Take Me to Church. If you did get it, you're winning on every level this morning. They are all places people choose to get married. And so, seeing as there's so much wedding at the moment, and we've also got Ellen in the studio who's going to be talking about living together very soon, that we might as well talk about marriage as well. So in the UK, besides churches, chapels and registry office, people marry in approved premises such as hotels, stately homes and licensed barns, naval and military or air force chapels as well. There you go. And now it's a weekend thing. We were just saying, it's like you have a whole weekend thing, an afternoon tea, you get married, and then you have a pizza party or a pool party or something the day after. The average cost of a wedding these days is a staggering £21,000. The phrase honeymoon originates from the Teutonic custom where newlyweds drank hydromel, a honey-based wine, for 30 days after the wedding. I'm not sure what it was supposed to do. I didn't look it up. I'm not sure. But talking of honeymoons, the places to go at the moment, apparently, are the Maldives, Santorini and Cornwall, of course. Beautiful Cornwall, among top holiday destinations for people who are honeymooning. Right, well, it is Wellbeing Wednesday here on Radio Leyland, and we do have Ellen Woodward in the studio with us at the moment from Birchall Blackburn Solicitors, and she's talking about living together, the current laws and the proposed changes that the government are wanting to make. So, to make it easier, I think, but we'll find that out. I'm not a solicitor, so don't listen to me. So, first of all, we'll find out a little bit about Ellen. Good morning, Ellen.
2: Good morning. Thank you for having me.
1: It's lovely to have you in the studio this morning. So, tell us a bit. You look very young for a solicitor, I must say that. I always imagine solicitors to be old, but obviously that's just...
2: Well, I'll take that as a compliment. Thank you.
1: So just tell us a little bit about you. You work at Birchall Blackburn.
2: I do, yes. I qualified in 2019 as a solicitor at Birchall Blackburn. I trained there as well. I qualified into the family department, so I'm a family solicitor. I deal with divorce, finances, cohabitation disputes upon separation, and children matters as well.
1: Okay, so we've got exactly the right person with us in the studio. So living together, which is like cohabiting, so I presume that's people who aren't legally married or in
2: a civil partnership.
1: That's the words I was looking for. It just slipped my mind. Or in a civil partnership. So do people living together have any legal rights at the moment?
2: So, unfortunately, not many. There's no such thing as a common law spouse. So a lot of people think of this misconception of this common law spouse, that you've lived together for loads of years, you've mingled your finances, and therefore you should have some rights. Unfortunately, that's just not the case at the moment. The current law doesn't support that, and it doesn't give financial rights upon separation or upon death without kind of protections in place.
1: Okay, so you say without protections in place, what at the moment could you do to protect yourself if you were living with somebody?
2: So the easiest one is to protect yourself upon or your partner upon their unfortunate passing. So that would be obviously get a will. You know, the first thing to advise is go out and get a will. If you're in a relationship, you own property or they own property, and you want to protect yourself or them, you know, go and get wills in place, because at the end of the day, a death is the hardest thing anyone has to deal with, and they really don't need to be also dealing with the repercussions of not having any legal rights and have, you know, potentially being forced out of your home in that situation.
1: Okay. So what about if it's separation and if it's just a couple? We'll start off with that first. Is that how does that work at the moment? So if you're a couple, you've maybe got a shared mortgage, a shared bank account, and you split up, what happens then?
2: Yeah, okay. So things are much simpler if you own everything jointly. So provided that absolutely everything is owned jointly, and provided that you own your property as joint tenants, you hold it together as joint tenants, you have some protections in place, because technically they're in your legal name. The issues really arise where one person might have more property that's in their sole name, or, you know, mainly the family home, quite often, you'll be surprised to hear, is in one party's sole name. And that often arises because of things like mortgage difficulties. They might have met just after one person purchased the property and haven't actually transferred it into both parties' names. There's lots of situations.

0: you can enter into what's called a cohabitation agreement, which would set out your intentions very clearly from the outset as to what you would want to happen in the event of an unfortunate breakdown of the relationship. You can, if you haven't gone down that route and haven't thought about that in advance, upon a separation, make a claim under the Trusts of Land Act. So it's a civil claim. It's not part of family proceedings as such. And it's costly. You know, you can spend thousands and thousands by going down that route. So it's best off to get protections in place whilst you're in the relationship, whilst you have these intentions that protect you in the future.
1: Okay, and what about if there's children involved? Does that make it more difficult?
0: It can do. I mean, in terms of children generally, the aspect in terms of their child arrangements doesn't differ substantially. The court's paramount priority is the welfare of the children and what's in their best interests. And they consider things such as the children's wishes and feelings, you know, dependent on their age. The older they are, the more they take that into account. Their physical, their emotional, their educational needs, and whether they're at risk of any harm. So that goes towards the actual arrangements as to whether they, what routine they have and who they spend time with and for how long. I would always advise that anyone in that situation gets legal advice. You know, we offer a free consultation, so it's just worth seeing what options are available to you. We often recommend mediation, which is a negotiation process. It's a voluntary process which can help settle those disputes. But children aspect, you know, in terms of the arrangements, are separate from a marriage or you know, a non-marriage. In terms of the financial aspects, when you've got children, obviously that's people's paramount concern. You know, meeting the housing needs of the children is number one. So what can happen in that situation is there is a statute, there is a law that you can make an application under to seek provision for, you know, finances for the children, and that can be maintenance in terms of a monthly amount. It can be a settlement of the property, a transfer of the property, you know, whether that's just temporary or for a period of time, or it can be lump sums of capital, so money to allow the person to get a deposit on a property that meet their needs. The court has to take into account the general financial resources available to both of the parents in that circumstance. But there are options available. Again, if there's an agreement in place beforehand whilst you are together and you are thinking about these potential outcomes, that just shows your intentions from the outset, and it just makes everything so much smoother and easier at a very difficult point in your life.
1: Yeah, and I assume that that's sort of mainly around people who own a property or have a mortgage. I'm assuming that if you're in a tenancy for a rented property, it's very similar. If your name's not on the tenancy, then you don't have a legal right to say if your partner died and they were the tenant to take over that tenancy.
0: Yeah, that's correct. Unless there's kind of a will in place specifying what they would want, it would just go down the intestacy rules, which is not the person you live with. In terms of a separation and that situation, again, you don't have any legal rights. I sound like a broken record, but in terms of cohabitants, they just don't really have any legal rights unless an agreement is put in place.
1: Okay, right. So then I think we've sort of done what currently happens and what you can currently do now. And the advice seems to me pretty clear that you need to, whilst everything's happy and you're all setting off, is have some sort of legal agreement in place. But the proposals, we will talk about that. We're going to have a song and then we'll find out what the government is proposing to make all this maybe a little bit easier and better. It's Grace Kennedy with Strong, and this is another one that's new to Radio Leyland.

0: Grace Kennedy there with Strong, and as I said, that one is new to Radio Leyland playlist as well. Right, we're going back to Ellen now, and we're going to find out about the government's proposal so that people living together have more rights. Ellen, over to you.
1: Thank you. So I'm very excited about this, and hopefully not too prematurely, but the government launched a consultation in June this year called A Fairer End to Relationships. Now, that consultation provided various proposals. I'm not going to go into them all because we'll be here all day, but I think the most important proposals are the changes to your rights upon separation and inheritance. So, for example, what they're now suggesting is that if you are separating, you can make a financial claim against your partner who you live with if you've lived together for a period of 3 years, or if you have a child or children together. So for me, that's a massive change. It's not quite on par with the rights of marriage and civil partnership. The needs that are considered when you're talking about, you know, what capital assets should be divided, what financial claim should be made, is all about essential needs. So it's what your very basic needs are. However, it's a much needed improvement, and I'm really, really excited about it. I think it will protect a lot more people, particularly in vulnerable situations and domestic abuse situations. And also meeting the needs of children is the most important. So that's the first aspect in respect of financial claims. The second is if either, you know, if your partner passes away, again, the same conditions apply. So if you've got children and you're living together when they pass away, then it would be an automatic right to that inheritance. If you don't have children, it would again be a period of 3 years. So it's just allowing that little bit of protection for people who haven't got it, which is again a much needed improvement. Again, you can just get a will to deal with all of that and protect everyone in these situations anyway.
0: So they all sound really good. When are they proposing that these may change or come in? Do we know?
1: Well, that's the problem, isn't it? I think it's a bit uncertain at the moment. I'm hoping next year. Normally these things take a lot of time, and particularly with changes in government and things like that, we can never be too sure what's going to happen. Yeah. But I think, you know, if we can aim for next year, that would be brilliant.
0: So at the moment, if somebody is living in a property with somebody else, whether they have or haven't got children, what are the, give a couple of pointers, or maybe two, three pointers of advice that you would say would secure their futures?
1: 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So first things first, whatever your situation is, seek legal advice. 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Generally speaking, you're probably looking at a cohabitation agreement, setting out your intentions, they're very flexible. You can set out your daily living, your daily expenditure, or you can keep it more vague and just set out what your intentions would be upon a separation. Primarily, as I've said numerous times, get a will in place. 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And we offer those again at Birchall Blackburn for a fixed fee. So do get in touch.
0: All right, brilliant. Well, thank you very much for coming in. It's been lovely speaking to you, and we've learnt a lot this morning.
1: Oh, well, thank you for having me. It's been great.
0: Not a problem. Thank you. So it is now the last week of July. The temperature's been soaring, and we have had some amazing summer weather. I, for one, am hoping it hangs around a lot longer, and the summer holidays are now upon us. It's time to get the deck chairs out and put some tunes on and enjoy the sun. Throughout July and August, we are having three summer songs. This week, Martin Deakin has chosen three songs from his summer of 1977. Take it away, Martin.
2: Hi, Sam. Martin Deakin here, enjoying your show as always. The three summer tunes that I would like to suggest for you were from 1977. Seems like yesterday, but it was 49 years ago. Life was great for me. I was really enjoying my late teenage years, getting about around the discos. I was really into my soul music and stuff. Yeah, loved it. So, my three are as follows. My first choice is Odyssey and Native New Yorker. absolutely huge at the time. Second choice, the great Lou Rolls, and See You When I Get There. And my third and final choice, the record of the year from 1977. That is, if you attended the Roadstar nightclub at Ridchester, like me and my mates did. And it was by the fabulous Lamont Dozier, member of the Motown Triumphant of Holland Dozier, Holland. But this was a record in his own right. It's the original version of Going Back to My Roots, later covered by the first group in my three choices, Odyssey, in 1981, I believe. This was the original, and for me, the best. So there you go, Sam. Thanks very much.

0: 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The Musical Mystery Tour. 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Jazz, rock, blues, folk, rockabilly, psychedelia, soul, country, and more. 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
4: Me. Do you have change for a quarter? I gotta make a phone call. Thank you. Oh, I hope this woman don't take me to no change today, because I've had a hard day today, man. You know, let me see what's happening at the address before I go home.

So that was Martin Deakin's Summer Songs from his summer of 1977. That was Odyssey with native New Yorker Lou Rolls with See You When I Get There, and Lamont Dozier with Going Back to My Roots. I hope you enjoyed those as much as we did. 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We haven't got a letterbox, just shove them under the door. We're here at St Mary's Community Centre on Broadfield Drive in Leyland. So coming up next on Radio Leyland, it's Mid Morning Music Mix, followed by Magic Moments at 1 o'clock. 3 till 6, it's Drive Time. The Musical Mystery Tour at 6 o'clock with Keith Williamson on his show tonight. The fabulous Thunderbirds Tell Us That One's Too Many. The Del Rios are Alone on a Rainy Night, and the Long Riders are Flying Down. Sounds very exciting. And from 7 to 9, it's Alternative Frequencies with the lovely Cat E. After my predictions and playing the song, Hey, I Got Something Right, earlier in the year, back in the charts due to its emotional appearance in the blockbuster sci-fi film Project Hail Mary, which is now on streaming channels, Harry Styles is taking us out with his award-winning number one hit, Sign of the Times, currently at number 21 in the charts. Have a fabulous rest of the week and take care of you.

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1: Hello, my name is Phil Burton. I'm the founder of Leyland Veterans Cafe, and I just want to put out there that we're open to all veterans all across the South Ribble and further afield. 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

0: like Rob, no bigotry, no doubt. 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
5: Wait!

0: Oh, that's woken us all up, isn't it?
1: It's a good start, that, isn't it? Yeah, Lulu. 1964, I think it was. Long time ago. Yeah. So how's your week been? Have you enjoyed this last week? Have you done anything you shouldn't have done? Which you may well have. I certainly didn't. I had quite a quiet time. I was watching a bit of telly. I don't often watch television.
0: Right.
1: And I was intrigued by watching Android.
0: Yes.
1: Yes. Diane Morgan. It's good.
0: Is it?
1: It is good, yes. I've only watched a couple of episodes yet, but I will watch more.
0: She's clever, isn't she?
1: She is. I mean, there's quite a few. She's very similar in terms of, I suppose, humour. Because she's from the north, she was born in Farnworth. So many people come from
0: Bolton.
1: I mean, Vernon Kay, Sarah Cox, what's his name? Paddy McGuinness.
0: There you go.
1: I mean, they're taking over the world, aren't they? They're taking over the world.
0: But I love the fact that a lot of them have kept the northern accents. That they're not trying to that they're not. I love that.
1: Yeah.
0: Why should we not be proud of our northern accents?
1: Absolutely.
0: She says in a thick northern accent.
1: Well, yeah, we could lapse into the vernacular of Leyland. I've got a book on that, so we might start looking a few things up.
0: Oh, yeah.
1: Yeah.
0: Let's be proud.
1: Yeah. My uncle used to use the word fettle.
0: Oh, absolutely.
1: My uncle John. He was a Morris dancer, you know.
0: Was he?
1: I'm getting off what I did this week. I know I'm rambling a bit now, but yes, he used to be a Morris dancer.
0: Leyland Morris dancer.
1: A Leyland Morris dancer.
0: Oh, wow.
1: Are there any others? Yeah.
0: Yeah.
1: Yes, and he used to say, how about the fettler? Fettler. It was just a common expression for a maid, you know.
0: Really?
1: Yeah.
0: Oh, so yeah. Not meaning to fix something.
1: Well, it means that, exactly that as well.
0: Yeah, yeah.
1: To fettle something is to fix it. Fettle means also manage as well.
0: You to say it?
1: Yeah. Yeah, how are you fettling?
0: You learned it here first on Radio Leyland.
1: Yes, I'm sure. A lot of you know a lot more than I do when it comes to the Lancashire dialect and the Leyland words.
0: Yeah.
1: Yes. So, they have a dancing tune from 99 years ago, and it's by, well, it's not by, but on it, Louis Armstrong plays the trumpet and Jimmy Bertrand plays the washboard. It's If You Want to Be My Sugar Papa.

0: I love that.
1: That was Jimmy Bertrand's Washboard Wizards. Yes. I don't know who did the tap dancing. It was mentioned who did the tap dancing.
0: It was cheery, wasn't it?
1: Yeah.
0: Love it.
1: Yeah. So, well, Lindsay, what did you do over this last week? Anything
0: this last week?
1: Interesting?
0: Well, Marie Cavanagh and I, you may already know, we go out singing as Pink Vintage. We've had a really good couple of days, actually. We've done two care homes. One in Wigan called Belong, which was just lovely. And another one in Chorley called High Grove, also lovely. So we just had a major party at both places. So yeah, really, really good. Really, really cheerful. Just good for the spirits, you know. So what have we got coming up now?
1: Oh, well, it's another song from the 30s, actually. It's called Doing the New Lowdown. And quite a lot of scat, you know, scat, the sort of Scooby-Doo and all the rest of it.
0: Scat, yeah,
1: well, there's that in here. It's Cab Calloway and the Mills Brothers.

0: Oh my goodness, I love that one as well. There's some crackers here already, and we're only 15 minutes in. So that was Cab Calloway, and we've just looked him up. What a gorgeous looking guy. So he was an American jazz singer, songwriter, band leader and actor. He was a regular performer at the Cotton Club in Harlem. I think I'd have loved the Cotton Club in Harlem. I think I was born in the wrong age. In Harlem, where he became popular. He was a popular vocalist of the swing era, and he used to mix jazz and vaudeville, which just made people love him. He had a career over 65 years. And he only actually died... I mean, he was born in 1907, which is like a different age completely, isn't it? But he only died in 1994. So, yeah, he had a good innings. And, in his band, he had Dizzy Gillespie as one of his. I mean, that's amazing.
1: Yeah, it is, isn't it?
0: Amazing. Yeah. Anyway, right, I'll shut up and talking about Cab Calloway, but I think I'm a fan.
1: I remember the next one from my youth, 1965, The Animals, It's My Life.

0: Well, do you remember that one from the 60s?
1: Not so much, no.
0: The next one, which was Eddie Fisher, Cindy, Oh Cindy. Now, this was a family favourite as well. If I can ever remember one, this is one, certainly. Maybe you remember it as well.

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0: So we were just talking about Eddie Fisher, weren't we, Cindy or Cindy?
1: Yes.
0: How many times did we say he got married?
1: Well, I didn't, but it's five, isn't it?
0: Is it five?
1: Five times.
0: Yeah, a lot of high-profile marriages too. He's a very good-looking guy, good-looking guy. Yeah. Must have cost him a fortune, all of that. So we are coming to one this week in history. And you forgive me, we're going back a bit. We are going back a bit. 1586, there you go. Which kind of common commodity do you think arrived on these shores in 1586? What would you say?
1: Well, sliced bread, was it? Wasn't that?
0: Sliced bread. No, it wasn't. It wasn't coffee, because that was the mid-1600s. It wasn't chocolate, because that was also the mid-1600s. So let me tell you. Sir Walter Raleigh, in 1586, brought shipments of tobacco from Virginia. I mean, I think we'd already had some tobacco, but he made it high profile.
1: Yeah.
0: So he brought it over from America, and it quickly became a fashionable thing to do, was to smoke a pipe. Apparently, when one of Raleigh's servants first saw him smoking a pipe for the first time, he threw a bucket of water over him. Who knows whether that's a true story or not, but he thought he was on fire, so he threw a bucket of water.
1: It's, I mean, a good
0: it's not
1: story.
0: Unreasonable, is it? If you saw smoke rising for the first time ever, smoke rising from somebody's head. So who knows whether that's true, but it is a good story. Of course, he brought potatoes with him at the same time, and bizarrely, I love this, everybody thought that tobacco was good for you, whereas they were very suspicious of potatoes.
1: Oh, wow, that's interesting.
0: Isn't it?
1: Yeah.
0: So it became a craze in court to smoke a pipe, which, of course, then whatever the court does, everybody copies. So everybody copied it so that it became widespread across the country. Everybody was smoking. And, of course, whoever was importing the tobacco was making a small fortune, weren't they?
1: Yeah.
0: And Walter apparently persuaded Elizabeth I to give it a go. And I was thinking, you think about Blackadder, the one set in the Tudor times with Elizabeth I, with Miranda Richardson. Nanny, who is Miriam Margolis in that, smokes a pipe, doesn't she?
1: Yes.
0: So
1: yes.
0: They've obviously not got that from nowhere.
1: Oh, that's a bit of historical accuracy, I
0: authentic,
1: suppose.
0: That's right. And they kind of believed that smoking cured all sorts of illnesses. In fact, during the Great Plague in 1665, it was seen as a way of keeping the plague away. It was like a defence against bad air. So apparently, and I'm thinking this is probably true, that smoking a pipe at breakfast was made compulsory for boys at Eton College.
1: It's quite the opposite of today, isn't
0: it? I know.
1: It?
0: They're behind the batches trying to get away with it.
1: No,
0: they had to smoke. Imagine.
1: It's illegal to smoke at a table, isn't it, now?
0: Hilarious.
1: Yeah.
0: So that was in 1586 when Sir Walter Raleigh brought the tobacco with great aplomb. As I say, I think people have probably imported it before, but not with a great deal of pomp and circumstance.
1: Mm-hmm.
0: So it became a big deal. So then, if we fast forward quite a lot, this week in 1965, Lyndon B. Johnson in America signed a bill requiring cigarette manufacturers to print a health warning on all cigarette packets. So it kind of took quite a while from when the tobacco arrived to when somebody decided this is not a really great idea and we should start warning people. I mean, I don't know when we first started in this country printing all those horrible pictures. There were some really gruesome.
1: There were. My recollection is it's relatively recent.
0: I
1: remember smoking in the 60s and, you know, there was nothing like then. 10p a packet, 10p, about
0: really?
1: 2 bob, packet of 10.
0: So anyway, so really, today's National Day should be Give Up Tobacco Day, but it isn't. So you take your pick, which one of these you fancy. So you could celebrate National Lasagna Day. Well, that's a good thing to celebrate, isn't it?
1: Yes.
0: You can't complain about that. Or you could celebrate National Lipstick Day. Now, that's right up my street. Bit of lipstick, never hurt.
1: No comment from
0: me. No comment from you, no. But those are our national days, and that's our On This Week in History. Oh, so
1: very interesting.
0: I found that interesting anyway. So where are we going next?
1: Well, I think it's Doris Day. It's Singing in the Rain.

0: Well, you're listening to Radio Leyland Magic Moments this Wednesday, and that was Doris Day singing in the rain. I'll be honest with you, I didn't even know she'd done a cover version of that. Be about 1952, I guess.
1: She's very delicate, isn't she?
0: Yes, very. I mean, Gene Kelly, of course, made it his signature tune. And Morecambe and Wise as well, to an extent, with their big sketch of it. So, that brings us seamlessly on to the 70s segment. And I've been playing a few of Harry Nilsson's songs from Nilsson Schmilsson, which was a 1971 album. This particular track was from that very same album, and it's slightly more familiar than the ones I've been playing this last couple of weeks. This is Without You.

0: Now, I may have said this before, but of course that wasn't his song, whereas the rest of that album, I think most of it he wrote himself, but that was written by Ham and Evans, who were Badfinger.
1: Oh!
0: He'd heard them sing that, and he thought it was the Beatles singing it, and he decided he was going to make a cover of it, and that was it, Without You. Because a lot of people think that's his song,
1: yes,
0: Harry Nilsson's song, and it's not, because he made such... made it famous.
1: Yeah.
0: Was they didn't. They actually recorded it and
1: threw it away.
0: Unless you search for it, you won't find it.
1: Wow.
0: Yeah. So, yeah. Now, you might remember this next song from The Bodyguard, Whitney Houston's number one for 10 weeks in 1992. And this is Dolly Parton's original version. And she wrote the song in 1973 for her one-time partner and mentor, Porter Wagoner. His name was, and from whom she was separating professionally after a 7-year relationship. So it just shows you can split on good terms.
1: Oh.

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0: Well, that was a bit of a change of mood from Dolly Parton.
1: Wasn't it? I think we needed it, though.
0: Yeah, that was The Temptations. Papa Was a Rolling Stone. Mm. Yes, that's the 3-minute odd version, that one. There's a 7-minute version of it, I believe.
1: It's a great song.
0: Even, yes, it has a lot of instrumentals within it, which didn't please The Temptations, apparently, because their vocals were getting overlooked. So they had a bit of a to-do with the producer, yes.
1: There we go.
0: So I understand. Johnny Johnson... Sweet Inspiration in 1970, and it was unsuccessful in the United States, so they actually moved to the UK, where this one got to number 10.

0: Do you know, I could sit here and play these songs even if there was nobody listening. That was such good fun. I remember that so well.
1: Yeah, I have this vague recollection of seeing him at Top Rank in Preston.
0: Really?
1: Yeah, but the memory's a little bit woolly, and I wouldn't swear to it, but...
0: well, let's just say you did. Say it with enough conviction and everybody
1: would
0: believe.
1: Yeah, I did. I saw him.
0: You saw him?
1: Yeah, I saw him. Yes. Well, I got to number 10, and this one got to number 3, and I've always thought that this was an incongruous fit, Lulu singing a Bowie song, but apparently he wanted her to sing it, and he thought that she would make a good rock singer. Well, from the introductory song today, of course, she was singing Lulu, which I think showed that she was a pretty good and powerful singer. You can hear David Bowie on the backing vocals on this, The Man Who Sold the World.

0: Did you hear him in the background there singing?
1: You can hear him when you know it's him. You can tell, can't you?
0: Yeah, it's quite a distinctive voice, isn't he? Anyway, please forgive me if I sort of indulge myself here. I've played this before, and it's a song by the American band Orleans. And the harmonies remind me of Chicago. I hope you like it too. It's Dance With Me.

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0: was Atlantis by the Shadows. That's another of my vinyls, by the way. That
1: is it really?
0: On plastic, yes, I have. Yes, just by the by. So now it's the Grange at Buckshaw Retirement Village, and we've got a birthday there, and the lady is Irene, and it's tomorrow, the 30th of July, and she's 88. So what we're going to do is play Dream Lover by Bobby Darin, as this was one of the records that were in the charts when you were 21. So we hope you enjoy listening to this, Irene.

0: Now, Irene, at Bookshaw Retirement Village at the Grange, that was for you. Your birthday is tomorrow and you will be 88 years old. So we are wishing you, from everybody at Radio Leyland, we are wishing you the happiest of birthdays. I'm sure you're going to have a great day. I'm sure they're going to make the fuss of you that you absolutely deserve. So, yeah, we hope you enjoy Dream Lover. There we go.
1: And we have another request, actually. This one is from our cousin Tricia. And you may have heard that, unfortunately, Bill Oddie passed away this last week. And he was in The Goodies. And one of their famous songs they did was The Funky Gibbon. So this is a request from our cousin Tricia.
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1: Drop one arm down by your knees. Let the other arm reach up to the trees.
0: The funky gibbon. Let your wrist go limp like a big baboon. Get ready to sing this gibbon's tune. The funky gibbon. Now will you give me an ooh?
2: Ooh.
0: Will you give me another ooh?
2: Ooh.
0: Now will you give me an ooh?
2: Ooh.
0: Now put them together and what have you got?
3: Woo woo woo woo woo woo woo woo woo woo woo woo woo woo woo woo woo woo woo woo woo woo woo woo woo woo woo woo woo woo woo woo woo woo woo woo woo woo woo woo woo woo woo woo woo woo woo woo woo 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

0: He promised to buy me a bunch of blue gibbons to tie up my Bonnie Brown.
1: Funky Gibbon.
2: Well, there we go.
3: Well, hope you enjoyed that, Tricia.
2: Super sophisticated, hey?
3: Yes.
2: Oh, my goodness me. So, we are coming to our top 10, actually our top 20. We've got a whole variety of songs for you in the next half hour. And we are looking this week at 1974. Before we do that, let us just talk about what's on over the next week. So, a big job going on setting up for Chorley Flower Show at the moment in Astley Park in Chorley. And Chorley Flower Show is from this coming Friday, the 31st of July, at 10 o'clock in the morning till 5 o'clock. And it's going to be on Friday, Saturday and Sunday, as I'm sure you already know. And it's, the park at the minute, I'm there walking my dog and there's all sorts going on. There's tents going up and fences going up and, there's a fairground being built, all sorts of things. So you can get your tickets from the park itself, or you can get them from chorleyflowershow.com if you want to get them online. And I'm fairly confident that I'm saying this, but I'm fairly confident that you can get them on the day as well. So that's this coming Friday, Saturday and Sunday. And we are just crossing our fingers for nice weather, because it's a nice day out. It really is. Right, so this week, today in fact, in 1974... We're going to start with number 19 this week. We're being a bit wild. And we're starting with a proper cheerful upbeat sing-along number. Do you remember Beach Baby by First Class? I think you will do when you hear it. And it's quite funny. It's only when I listened to it, preparing for this show, and I had subtitles on, I realised I've been singing it wrong forever. Since 1974. I thought it was Do You Remember Back in Olden Days? That's what I thought it was. Now, when you listen to it, you see if you can tell what it actually is.

0: So that might have been really obvious to you, but I really thought what that was, do you remember back in olden days? And I've always sung it loudly, with great confidence, completely misplaced
1: maybe
0: confidence.
1: Maybe everybody thought the same as you did.
0: Maybe. Yeah. It's actually, do you remember back in old LA? Mm. Now old, you can don't associate LA with being old, do you really? So that was number 19 this week on the 29th of July, 1974. You might be able to hear some funny noises in the background because we've actually got a dog in the studio today.
1: Yes.
0: And she's our studio dog.
1: Water.
0: She's just a bit thirsty, so so if you can hear a strange sound, that's what it is. She normally waits until there's a record on before she does that. But no, she's let us down today. So that was number 19, Beach Baby. 18 is a Neil Sedaka song. Now, how do you feel about Neil Sedaka? I think he divided opinion, but I absolutely loved him in the 70s, or at least his music. I just think he was a fantastic musician with a really long, incredible career. I actually went to see him in the student days when I didn't have any money, but I went to see him in Birmingham, and he was brilliant.
1: Well, how did you see him if you had no money?
0: What?
1: How did you see him if you had no money?
0: I had enough money. I scraped enough money.
1: You nicked in the side door or something?
0: No, I didn't have much money, so it was one of my...
1: Fair enough.
0: I'm saying it was a priority. I bought The Tra-La Days Are Over.
1: That's good.
0: That was a cracking album.
1: Yes.
0: Anyway, so I'm not saying that he's super cool, but I still love him, and I love this, Laughter in the Rain.

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0: Now, that's another act that divided opinion, isn't it, the Bay City Rollers?
1: Yes, they weren't my favourites, were they not to say. No. No, they weren't.
0: Some people loved them, Marie loved them, but to be fair, they had the last laugh because they sold, I don't know, 2 or 3 million records worth worldwide, mm-hmm. so they were really not to be laughed at all. So there we go, Bay City Rollers. So we are now in our top 10. And number 10 this week was Terry Jacks with If You Go Away. Number 9 was Sparks with Amateur. Amateur Hour. That's not a song I know very well.
1: Oh, well, no, I've heard it, but it's not one of the more famous songs.
0: Well, we're not playing that one anyway.
1: No.
0: But what we are playing, because how could we not? Number 8, goodness gracious, this is definitely going to lift our mood even further. It's, well, I don't know, it's lovely, but maybe a little bit wistful. Let's see what you think. Stylistics, You Make Me Feel Brand New.

0: Oh, stylistics there.
1: Yes, that takes me back.
0: Does that take you
1: back? It does, yeah. I quite like them the day. I did.
0: Yeah.
1: It's not quite my cup of tea now, but it's funny how things, your tastes do change.
0: That is true.
1: Something that was good at the time and
0: go off a little bit.
1: Just doesn't have the same flair as you get older. A bit like you yourself.
0: This
1: you
0: know,
1: you,
0: I,
1: that's gone, my flair. It's just disappeared.
0: This next song is, oh my goodness, it is so close to my heart. Gary Puckett and the Union Gap. Do you remember them? Do you remember Young Girl? Now, I was a bit shocked when I found this in the 1970s. It was at number 7 this week in 1974. And in my head, this came out when I was in the second year at grammar school, but it was included on a compilation.
1: It was, it re-entered the charts.
0: Yes. But oh my goodness, do you remember when you were like 12 and you were in love with somebody who was, I want to say 15, completely inappropriate, but yeah, I just imagined him singing this to me. Of course he didn't, but still, in my head he did.

takes me right back to being 12, that. Honestly, the passion's in your heart when you're that old. Don't, yeah, not to be underestimated. So you are listening to Radio Layla with Magic Moments with Lindsay and Paul. And we are currently on number 6 in our top 10 from the 29th of July 1974. Yeah, and now this one's going to liven us all up. Drifters always get you going, always get you moving. And this is Kissing in the Back Row of the movies, and do, if you have a minute, have a look at them on YouTube on Top of the Pops. They are wearing, God bless them, they are wearing white shoes, green suits, yellow bow ties. I mean, go big or go home, eh? That's spectacular. So yeah, I challenge you not to sing along.

Lovely. Can't help but sing along to that one. Now we've got a big number for you. Our number five. This is Charles Aznavour giving it his all with She.

0: now. Has that put a tear in your eye? Yeah, that was really popular. He's translated it and sang it in all sorts of different languages.
1: Four different languages. Yes, yes.
0: And got to number one.
1: Yeah.
0: Stayed there for 4 weeks. So,
1: it was written as the theme tune to Seven Faces of Woman.
0: A
1: British TV
0: song.
1: Series. Yes, I vaguely remember that.
0: Right.
1: Yeah, and that's why it got to number one.
0: Oh, right.
1: It was very successful in
0: exposure.
1: The UK. But
0: right.
1: Not as successful in France.
0: Ironically.
1: No, ironically, yes. Yeah.
0: Okay, so we are number four now. Our number four, oh my goodness, 3 degrees. 3 weeks at number one, and as somebody on Radio Leyland has already pointed out recently, every line in this song is a question. And of course it leaves us hanging, because nobody knows what the answers were. When will I see you again?

0: And we are coming into our top three now, this week in 1974. And our number three is the title track from Wings' third studio album, which I'm sure you will already know is Band on the Run. And the album cover, do you remember this one with the nine people all dressed as convicts? Maybe you had it, do you?
1: Kenny Lynch, Michael Parkinson.
0: Yeah. James Coburn.
1: Yeah, it was a fella who used to be on Just a Minute.
0: I'm going to tell you.
1: Oh, you're not. Sigmund or Clement Freud.
0: Clement Freud.
1: Yes.
0: Clement Freud, yeah. So, Paul McCartney and Wings, Band on the Run.

Love that. Hope you enjoyed that. So, number two this week in 1974 was a song called Born With A Smile On My Face by Stephanie DeSykes and Rain. But our number one is Rock Your Baby, George McRae. One of the first hits of the disco era. So yeah, get right dancing around that kitchen.

0: There we go. That was the number one song, 1974.
1: So, hope you've enjoyed listening to the show.
0: As much as we've enjoyed
1: playing
0: doing it.
1: Yes.
0: Yeah, loved it.
1: Yes, so it's drive time in a few moments, and we will finish off with Danny Wilson, Mary's Prayer.
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Does anyone out there know how long it's gonna take? 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
1: Is she really going out with him?
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Yes, thanks for joining me on Radio Leyland as we set off on this week's musical mystery tour. And a powerhouse start there from former Cream man Jack Bruce. It's called The Clear Out, a track that Jack wrote with his longtime musical collaborator Peter Brown. And it's one of a large number of tracks that appeared on a three CD box set of recordings that Jack made at the BBC. The album's called Spirit, Live at the BBC, 1971 to 1978. And playing on that particular track with Jack, amongst others, some great guitar work from Chris Spedding. And that track was recorded on the 18th of September 1971 at the BBC Paris Theatre. Now a change of mood with Harold Melvin and the Blue Notes.

Well, Harold Melvin and the Blue Notes were one of a number of groups coming out of Philadelphia that successfully collaborated with the great team of Kenny Gamble and Leon Huff, songwriters, arrangers and record producers. And that one from 1972 was a big hit for the group. It got to number one in the American R&B singles charts and reached number nine in the UK singles charts. And of course it was a big hit some years later in 89 when it was covered by Simply Red. But the original is usually the best, and I think that one is. Harold Melvin and the Blue Notes, If You Don't Know Me By Now.

was the lovely country rock sound of a three-piece group called The Long Riders, and it's a track called Flying Down, which was written by all three members of the group, them being Sid Griffin, Stephen McCarthy and Greg Souders, and it's a track from their album from 2023 called September November. Now, a regular feature of the show is what's called Beat That, early 60s beat music, or music played in that style, even if it's recorded later. And here's this week's contribution from the Hollies. Oh, well, yeah.

Manchester's finest, the Hollies there with what was their third single from 1963 called Stay. And that song was written by an American guy called Morris Williams and recorded by Morris Williams and the Zodiacs. He actually wrote the song when he was 15 years old in 1953, but they didn't record it until 1960. But it's a great song, I think, and a great contribution to this week's Beat That feature, the Hollies, Stay.

the track you've just heard is from 1969 by English jazz rock group Colosseum, and it's called Elegy. It was written by the guy who was the guitarist in the band at the time, a guy called James Liverland, and that's him singing it. And the keyboards on that track, and on many, many tracks recorded by Colosseum over quite a few years, played by a guy called Dave Greenslade, who sadly died very recently, and I'm just taking a few moments to mark his passing as a great English musician. And Dave Greenslade was born in Woking in Surrey on the 18th of January 1943, and was involved in music from quite a young age, and first went professional in 1964, so he'd been in his early 20s then, as a member of Gino Washington's Ram Jam Band, who I remember seeing on a number of occasions at the Floral Hall in Southport, my hometown. Always great fun and great entertainment with that band. I had no idea he was in them at the time, but there you go. But he really came into his own as the keyboard player in Colosseum from 1969 onwards. And also, rather interestingly, two other key members of Colosseum were the drummer John Heisman and the bass player Tony Reeves, who Dave had known when he was in his early teens at a youth club in the Eltham district of London. And in the 70s, intermittently, and through into the 2000s, Dave was the leader of his own prog rock group called Greenslade, but he really was a key member of Colosseum from 69 onwards, as I say, playing on many albums along with all the other members of the band, including the great Dick Hextall Smith. And Dave died very recently. He died on the 14th of June this year, 2026, at the age of 83. So there we are, a great musician, great contributor to a number of bands down the years, gone but not forgotten, Dave Greenslade. And now here we go with the Del Rios.

As I say, that was the Del Rios, also with the Bearcats, and a song called Alone on a Rainy Night. And the Del Rios featured one William Bell on vocals at one time. And this is a fantastic story, I think, brief as it may be, that William Bell, who later went on to great success as an artist, as a solo artist on the Stax label, wrote that song, Alone on a Rainy Night, when he was 10 years old. Precocious talent, clearly. But a great slice of 50s doo-wop, 1956, that one. The Del Rios, Alone on a Rainy Night. Now, another regular feature of the show is what's called One from the Man, when I play a Van Morrison track each week. And here we go with this week's contribution.

0: this week's track from Van Morrison. That's from 1970, from his album His Band and the Street Choir, and it's called Virgo Clowns. This week's One from the Man.
1: In Leyland, Barrington and Moss Side, this is Radio Leyland.

Well, a typically doomy, moody piece from Manchester band New Order there. That's a track called The Hymn, spelled H-I-M, and it's from 1981.

Well, those two records back-to-back were this week's records from New York. The one you've just heard, the unmistakable voice of Ella Fitzgerald, of course, doing a Cole Porter song from this moment on. And Ella Fitzgerald wasn't born in New York. She was born in a place called Newport News in Virginia. But she moved with her family to the Yonkers district of New York when she was about 6 or 7 years old. And for some years sang in the streets in New York, and then age 17 debuted at the famous Apollo Theatre in the Harlem district of New York. And in her lengthy career she recorded over 80 albums and numerous EPs and singles, and also did a number of albums in the 50s with Louis Armstrong. But as I say, the track you've just heard is a Cole Porter song, and it's taken from an album simply called Ella Fitzgerald Sings Cole Porter, some 30 odd tracks. And the album was originally issued on the New York City based Verve label. And before that you heard the great playing of Eddie Lockjaw Davis on tenor saxophone and working with Shirley Scott, jazz organist. And Eddie Davis was born in New York City in March 1922, and the track that you've just heard, which is called Have Horn Will Blow, and it's from a 3-CD box set which was entitled Booking with Jaws and the Queen, which was recorded way back in 1958 and originally issued on the New York City based Prestige label. So there we are, this week's two records from New York, Ella Fitzgerald and Eddie Lockjaw Davis with Shirley Scott, this week's two from the Big Apple. And now the great Spencer Davis Group.

Spencer Davis Group from 1966 with their number one hit, Somebody Help Me, written by Jackie Edwards, as was the previous single, Keep On Running. As I say, it was number one in this country, but it also got to number three in the German singles charts and number five in Ireland. Great sound. And now we're straight into this week's classic blues track.

the great Texas blues rockers, the Fabulous Thunderbirds there, led by the great guitarist Jimmy Vaughan, older brother of another great guitarist, the sadly now departed Stevie Ray Vaughan. And on vocals and harmonica, Kim Wilson. That's a song called One's Too Many, and Kim co-wrote that song with our own Nick Lowe. A great track, I think, and it's from the band's third album called Butt Rockin', and that's this week's classic blues track, The Fabulous Thunderbirds, One's Too Many.

Well, that was the swinging jazz style of a trio led by South African musician Beki Meseleku, or to give him his full fabulous name, Bekamuzi Hyacinth Meseleku. And he was born in Durban in South Africa in March 1959, and as well as leading the trio on piano, Beki played saxophone and guitar, and the rhythm section is made up of Marvin Smitty Smith and Michael Bowie. And the track you've just heard is called The Messenger, and it's from Beki's debut album from 1991. The album is called Celebration, and he has a number of renowned guest artists on that track, including Courtney Pine. And sadly, Beki is no longer with us. He died at the relatively young age of 53 in September 2008. He had been previously diagnosed with diabetes and was also bipolar, and he lived and worked in London and died in London in that year, 2008. But a great sound and a great album, Beki Mekelesu, The Messenger, from 1991. And that's the one that brings us to the end of this week's show, but please stay tuned to Radio Leyland Now. Following my show is Alternative Frequencies, 2 hours of great rock and indie tracks with Cat E, or if you're listening to the Sunday repeat, 70s soul, funk and disco. And I hope you'll join me again at 6 o'clock next Wednesday, and we'll be going on another musical mystery tour. 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
1: 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If you're listening on Wednesday, then you've just heard Keith Williamson with his musical mystery tour. Or if you're listening to repeat on a Sunday, you've just heard Sebastian Cooper's Rock Show. First up tonight, it's something new from Mud Shovel. This is Over the Line.

That was Mud Shovel with Over the Line, and that's a track taken from their album Little White Hare, which is out now via Epictronic. You're listening to the Alternative Frequencies Rock Show on Radio Leyland with me, Kate. Thank you for joining me tonight. Up now, something from Analog Dream. This song is the third single off their upcoming EP, The Shape of Us, which is set to be released on the 20th of August. This is Velvet Knives from Analog Dream.

That was Velvet Knives from Analog Dream. You're listening to Radio Leyland. Up now, something from Ty Segall and the Associates. The new LP, Chrome, is due out on the 28th of August, alongside the new EP, Love Fuzz. This is a new single, This Is Running to Nowhere, from Ty Segall.

Excellent. I was wanting to know, we're from Ty Segall and the Associates. If you'd like to go and see them, they're going to play Manchester Psych Festival on the 5th of September. Up now, something from Johnny Foreigner. This is the first single from the forthcoming album, Forwards. That's out on the 4th of September via Alcopop Records. The band describe it as a small collection of songs exploring the history and identity of the hometown Birmingham. The new single is a reimagining of an 18th century Birmingham folk song. This is The New Navigation from Johnny Foreigner.

was the new navigation from Johnny Foreigner. And they're going to be playing at Manchester Yes on the 13th of September if you'd like to go and see them. Up now, something from The Coast on Fumes. This is a track from their new LP, How Far Out, which is available now on Bandcamp. This is Running from the Puncher in the Daydream Egg.

That was Running from the Puncher in a Daydream, Meg, from The Coast on Fumes. Up now, something from Acacia. They are from South Wales, formerly known as Paisley Park. They've had lots of airplay and have embarked on several UK tours. Early singles were recorded with Grammy-nominated producer Romesh Dodd and Gora. This is Danny's War from Acacia.

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The Musical Mystery Tour, the show that's a little bit different. Jazz, rock, blues, folk, rockabilly, psychedelia, soul, country, and more. Keith Williamson's Musical Mystery Tour, Wednesday nights at 6 o'clock on Radio Leyland.

That was the sound of Slime from Snatch the Snail. That's from the new LP Follow-It that's out now on the Bandcamp page. Before that, we heard Danny's War from Acacia. Up now, something from Doghouse Roars. They've spent the last 10 years gigging and building up a following around the native Toronto. And this is a track from the upcoming album Born to Break Even. That's out on the 31st of July via Stomp Records. This is It Gets Worse from Doghouse Roars.

as it gets worse from Doghouse Roars. You're listening to Radio Leyland, Something Now from Blindness and Light. They are an informal collective, including members from Anglesey, Yorkshire, Japan and Argentina. This is a title track of the new album. It's out now. This is Our Man from Fife from Blindness and Light.

was our man from Five from Blindness and Light. Up now, something from False Flowers, who have just announced the release of the latest two-song single. It's back with a reimagining of the Adam and the Ants classic song, Beat My Guest. They're currently working on a new album, which is due out next year. This is Secret Futures from False Flowers.

Our Secret Futures from False Flowers. Up now, something from Adrian Crowley. His new single tells the astonishing true story of Irish wanderer James Quinn, whose journey carried him from Belfast to Hollywood, where he starred alongside Charlie Chaplin, before a bizarre saga involving Amazonian shrunken heads, a sensational burglary conviction, a daring escape from justice and a globe-spanning disappearance. This is a track taken from the album From the Tombs, which is a 21-song exploration of crime, law and order in 19th century Ireland and the Irish diaspora. It's part of the Bring Your Own Hammer project.

harbor wall, to the rain-soaked streets, to one and all. I look down from up on the deck,

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There where the velvet reigned supreme, I saw my face on the silver screen. I'm on a long beach pike, sun-kissed stage in a seaside amusement arcade. They gather around and gasp aloud at this runaway.

Quinn the Adventurer from Adrian Crowley. Something new now from the Certs. They were founded by Carter Elvis Robinson and are based in Surrey. The new single was recorded during recent sessions at Catalyst Studio in St Helens. It's a tribute to Viola Beach, the band whose journey was tragically cut short following a fatal road accident 10 years ago. This is Luna from the Certs.

Miles Luna, Thunder Search. You're listening to Radio Leyland. Up now, something from Jetstream Pony. This is from the new compilation Pet Sounds, which is 15 songs about pets. Featured artists include The Burning Hell, Magnetic Fields, Brian Bilston, and many more. This is Grimalkin Tom from Jetstream Pony.

was Criminal King Tom from Jetstream Porny. Up now, something from the Frags. They are from North East Scotland. And the new single follows a previous one, the name of which I can't say on the radio. You'll have to look it up. It's out now on all streaming platforms. This is 43 from the Frags.

That was the Sugar Beet God from Cypress Mine. They released their second studio album, Pulling All the Clouds Apart, in February this year, and it marked the band's first collection of new material in decades and was warmly received by long-time fans and new listeners alike. That was a new single. It was first released in July 1988 on Solid Records. It's just been re-released. Before that, we heard 43 from The Frags. Up now, something from Bad Optics. They are from Seattle. They got together in 2018. And this is a track from Death Cult Blues EP, which is out in September. This is Ladronus from Bad Optics.

0: That was Ladronas from Bad Optics. You've been listening to the Alternative Frequencies Rock Show here on Radio Leyland with me, Catty. Thank you for listening. Stick around for the Alternative Frequencies playlist that's coming up next. But first, it's Pixies.
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1: 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Thank you for joining me. Tonight you're going to hear some of the great new releases that are around at the moment, along with a few that go back a little bit further.
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